0: business or for what you supply to your customers. So that's tricky because most of us aren't burning avgas. So.
1: And with that 80% quote, that was in the context of common misconceptions about sustainability people. And I have this wonderful thing where I will turn up at a meeting and people will hide their coffee cups from me, their single-use coffee cups.
2: Do you know what, Claire? I actually thought about that this morning when Georgia and I were driving over to Ruffles, and in my head I'm like, oh my God, like I... And that's a perfect example, right?
1: But that's fine.
2: We try to think, and here we are with
1: no, but look at this.
2: Cup.
1: I have some printing in front of me. And people apologise to me for printing as well. And the truth is that none of us are perfect. Sustainability leads aren't perfect.
2: Yeah, definitely. Yeah.
1: I have children that want Christmas presents and they're not biodegradable, compostable little plants. Yeah. There's all of that. So I think the point is to do something and don't let perfect stop you.
0: Can I ask, do you have this conversation? Because we've had this conversation many, many times with different clients, which is how much is, for example, sustainability or ESG? I mean, some people aren't even thinking about it, right? It's just too hard. Just the doing of the day-to-day is kind of number one priority and the only priority, and especially when the economy is tight, that's it, right? That's all that's on the radar, and we'll talk about that maybe a little bit later as well. But... If all of those people are just trying to get through the doing, there kind of gets to a point where there's a feeling like there's a lot of pressure on being perfect or even 80% or what have you. How do you then PR that, you know? Because that must be really difficult because the conversations you were having internally and then there are conversations you're having publicly and because you're an entity that everyone kind of has a touch point with, right?
1: Yeah.
0: And there's sort of some financial investment from the city and all that kind of stuff.
1: Yeah.
0: You have to be transparent, you have to be responsible, but you also have to move the dial. That must be a really tricky place to be. How do you manage that and then PR that to the wider community?
1: It's really fascinating. It's been a huge area of learning for me over the last 5 years. Because I'd come from working for the Green Party, I was used to people telling me that I'd ruin the economy and various things like that, but I'd never had people give me a hard time about environment. And then moving to the airport, you're doing all these things and you're trying to achieve big things, and getting criticised for that felt deeply personal. I found that really difficult to begin with. And the storytelling, I think, is so important in sustainability, because a large part of it is about trying to corral us all towards a vision of how we could do stuff better, how we could live in balance so that we can prosper as a community without that being at the expense of our environment. And there's different rules that apply when you're in a hard to abate sector. And I get it. I was with my husband one day and we were in the car and a Fonterra car drove past and it had all of this stuff about its electric vehicle, and he may have made some remarks about that were not entirely positive. And it occurred to me, look, there's not a lot of difference there between him seeing that hard to abate sector and aviation and an airport and the messaging that comes out of the airport. One of my sort of key lessons learned in this space was around, we used the term climate positive for a while, and that was a certification that we'd achieved. And I was so proud of it because we were hard and we achieved this. We weren't an easy company that had it all lined up. We were in the hard space and we lined it up. And this certification goes from scope one, scope two, and into your scope three. So that's your, from a what does this mean in climate talk, your operations that are within your direct control, but even into your supply chain. And that's hard in aviation. So this was an enormous achievement, but it really rubbed people the wrong way.
2: Right, yeah.
1: It had the ability to confuse people. So every time we used it, I'd jump in there and be like, and here's the next two paragraphs explaining that we're not saying flying's really good for the environment and get on a plane and that'll be great for everybody.
2: Rather than just have it in isolation.
1: It doesn't do headlines at all. And so the way we have to do comms has to really draw out

0: long form, actually. Yep. And then on top of that, even when you do that, it's still kind of not acceptable. So with the term climate positive, we used it for a while, and then I went to the Climate Change and Business Conference, was listening to Z Energy talk and having that same sort of bubbling around. I don't think this actually works. So when I got back to the airport from that conference, took down all references to it, went around the airport, got our marketing team to take down every reference that we had, and sure enough, about 6 months later, we got an advertising standards complaint about it. But because we'd already acted, it was in retrospect and considered.
1: Yeah.
0: There was nothing to be done, and it was an independent certification. It wasn't greenwashing in that it could be substantiated, but at the same time, I think what I've learned is just don't do it. Actually, it's the reaction that you have is the same as, like, if somebody says clean coal to me, I just, you know, it just makes my eyebrows go, oh, sorry.
2: So that is quite confusing, isn't it?
0: It is quite confusing.
2: I don't get that one.
0: No. I think what we have to do is be utterly transparent, talk about the whole challenge, so talk about flight emissions, and then just keep talking about what is that vision that we're working towards.
1: Yeah, definitely.
0: And so it's a bad news, good news kind of story.
3: You actually have spoken about that in previous articles when I was stalking you on LinkedIn and what have you, and talking about the work you've done around working with sustainable avgas, or what's the right word for avgas? What
0: do you call that? Sustainable aviation fuel.
3: There we go.
0: Or
3: look at how old school I am. I'm like, what am I, from Top Gun? Putting some avgas. What's wrong with me? So you're working towards, so the supply chain is also part of it. So that's obviously, you guys at Christchurch Airport aren't responsible for making or purchasing fuel. That's all the, you know. How do you manage that stuff? Because that's big picture, and also changing an industry. That you're one airport. You're not the whole country. How do you do that? And the country's also, it's also interlinked with Australia and then all the international carriers who come here.
1: Yeah,
3: so how do you start dissecting
1: that? Where do you start?
0: There's a few answers there. One is get your house in order first. Mm-hmm. So before you're going to start saying, look, we really want you to make these changes to our supply chain, make sure you've done all the things you can in your own backyard. So as an airport, that means look at any fuel use that we have, energy efficiency, what type of energy we've got coming in, our diesel generators, replacing them with a ground source heat pump system. So we've been looking at it since 2006 when we were first independently audited footprint for the airport, and have taken on a huge amount of projects ever since to reduce the airport's operational emissions. And when I say airport, I mean the building, the terminal, the car park area, not the planes. And that's been reduced to 92%, which is ahead of science-based targets, which for any company that's wondering what they can do, they can look up, it's a free tool, science-based targets, and you can see what you need to do to reduce your footprint by, to make sure that you're doing your bit to keep us within 1.5 degrees.
1: Brilliant.
0: So it's a really useful tool. We are ahead of what science-based targets says we should be. But when you measure everything and see the airline emissions, it's our sector. It's absolutely something we need to be looking at. What is all the things we could be doing right now, even though we don't control the fleet of the aircraft, we don't purchase the fuel. We are still infrastructure that's a critical part in the puzzle. And to be fair to the airlines, they can't make the transition without us being on board. So we have, in order to change an entire sector, you have all of these players that need to be lined up. And what we've decided as a business is that we are going to do everything we can to accelerate that transition and make sure that nobody is waiting for us, that we are ready the moment they need us. And for us, that sort of realization came when we were looking at what is the transition for the aviation side, for the

0: those aircraft. Some of them will be electric, the little ones, up to sort of 11-seater. The mid-range aircraft that do all of our domestic, likely to be green hydrogen in liquid form, and that could maybe even get us as far as Australia, and then beyond that, sustainable aviation fuel for that long haul. And we can generate that on site, some of it. We can be an energy hub. And if you think about largely what is this climate challenge in front of us, it's about minimising those greenhouse gases up there by changing what we're using as a form of energy down here. And so for aviation, getting rid of jet fuel and replacing that with a clean energy system. And so what New Zealand can do, what Christchurch Airport can do, we are a tiny little airport, plucky little airport at the bottom of the world that is willing to take risks and willing to innovate and willing to get things wrong, but also willing to take responsibility and lean in. And we test things. I see the purpose of us as being a pilot, a test case, such that we can prove this is possible. And New Zealand has a very similar role as well. We've got every advantage nationally in terms of our grid, our electricity makeup, our access to our decision makers. You can literally text them. Our parliamentarians are first name, last name at parliament.govt.nz. They're so accessible to us. And the regulatory environment, very accessible. And in terms of aviation, we've got really clear open skies here. You know, there's not a lot of traffic up there to compete with. So we have this great opportunity to be a test hub and to be a proof of concept and show the world what we can do. And the flip side of that is if we don't, we're so small that we kind of drop to the bottom of the list. Mm. So we kind of have to prove ourselves to be at the top of the list, have that buying power to get those new technologies in. And it matters environmentally, but it also matters commercially for New Zealand trade and our ability to stay competitive within a global market economy. Our products come from such a long way away from everywhere else that... Yeah. If you add carbon miles to that, we're not very competitive. So we really need to sort out aviation for so many reasons.
1: Yeah, for sure.
2: So good.
1: Sounds like you're making really good headway in that space. That is...
0: Oh, there's heaps
1: to
0: be done.
1: It might not feel like that, but yeah, from the outside in, you know, that's really cool to see that initiative in little old Christchurch.
0: Yeah, it's lucky brilliant. Little Christchurch, but we're really lucky.
2: I like that, plucky.
1: Plucky.
0: Well, yeah, we've got the likes of, you know, in your season one, you interviewed Christopher Boyle.
1: Yes, he's from Fabrum.
0: Yeah, he's one of our secret weapons for sure. Like amazing. The fact that he's based in Christchurch and is really knowledgeable on aviation and building some of this technology that we're reliant on to transition our industry.
2: And has all the connections around the world.
1: Yes, exactly.
2: To fulfill and deliver. Yeah.
0: Exactly, phenomenal. So... That's another reason why we can try and climb to the front of the front of the queue.
1: That's so cool. That's wicked. Claire, we'll probably have a few businesses listening in that, you know, things are tough out there. Mm. You know, cost of living is up. How would a business who is struggling with day-to-day costs dip their toes into the sustainability journey?
0: I think there's a really interesting misconception that sustainability is more expensive. Mm-hmm. And I think in some cases, sure, if you look at perhaps your electric vehicle and your diesel vehicle or petrol vehicle side by side, one of them's got a higher capital cost. But it's also got a lower operating cost. And so when you look at a lot of these assets over time frames, you get a better outcome depending on how long you want your business to run for. You know, if it's a lot of it can be solved in return on investment timeframes and asset planning. So for the airport, what you have is a really orderly transition. They started recognizing this was something they wanted to do almost two decades ago and deciding we will transition our fleet and just doing it bit by bit. Mm-hmm. So they don't have a huge... You know, it's an extra, I don't know, 80,000 a year or 40,000 a year spent to swap out a vehicle over in terms of a

0: additional cost. So I would say just get into the granular. Don't let the assumption that sustainability is more expensive put you off, because a lot of the time it's not. For the airport, it hasn't been. It's been really cost effective, and part of that was our CEO was very adamant, if it puts us in, what was it, we can't go green if it puts us in the red. I used to hate that saying so much. It used to really rile me, because I was like, but what about the planet? We can't go, you know, we can't survive if we don't go green. But his point was, these things need to wash their face in terms of financially. They need to be sustainable from all perspectives, environmentally and financially. And a lot of our things have been, well, all of our things have been, all of the moves that we've made have been financially sustainable. Yeah. Our ground source heat pump saves us $500,000 a year in maintenance and operating costs, wow, compared to the diesel generators, and is our biggest emissions reduction project. So, but then there's also, if I'm thinking about like really smaller businesses, not airport scale businesses, but say little cafes, and you think about people come and have a takeaway product, say a muffin. Do you give them a knife and a tiny little plastic butter and a napkin, or do you ask them if they want those? Mm. And each time you save 15 cents and you save the materials involved, which has a carbon footprint and a waste footprint and all of those things. Mm. So sometimes those little decisions can have a flow-on impact if you're smaller scale. But then you can also explore options like, do we need to own this or could we lease it? Could we lease an electric vehicle rather than owning a petrol vehicle? Yeah. Could we share? There's this really cool program platform, Mutu, which is a sharing platform where businesses can put assets that they have that they don't need all the time and other businesses can use them, or neighbourhoods can do that.
1: Yeah, that's brilliant.
0: I think also talking to manufacturers and peers is a really useful thing to do. Don't hold on to your problems. If you're like, you know what your pathway is, you know what reductions you have to make, but you just think, I don't know if I can afford this, then be really transparent and open about that and saying, I don't know how we're going to afford that. Often things will come to light that will help you with that. And that sounds a bit Pollyanna-ish. Maybe that's not always going to be the case. The flip side of that, that's my kind answer.
1: Yeah.
0: For the small businesses have some empathy for. Yeah. The other answer is a little bit harsher. It's ultimately, what right do we have to profit off harming our environment, which creates an unsafe, uninhabitable world for the rest of us? We have created standards within health and safety whereby we've decided it is unacceptable to kill people in our workplace. So we pay what we need to pay and we resource what we need to resource in order to make safe workplaces. Mm. We don't treat our environment with the same respect.
1: No.
0: And that's problematic. So actually any business that says I can't do business, it's too costly for me to look after the environment and keep doing business, I think there's kind of a question mark over what right do you have to continue doing business, because our environment is a shared global commons and it's all of our future that you're messing with to make profits here. So that's the not so kind answer. So just fast forward there if you're a little business, because I don't mean that for you.
1: Wow, that was phenomenal.
2: But again, it's sort of that reconciliation question, right?
0: Mm-hmm.
2: You know, like when it's so hard for a small business just to stay and operate, how do they then prioritize? You know, it's all priorities. And yes, you're right. I think if you look at, so for example, I remember when photovoltaic cells came in and in a sort of big way, and they were so expensive. And to have solar on your roof was really expensive. And people said, it's just a fad, it'll never last, it'll devalue the house and all that kind of stuff. And then they look bloody ugly and all this sort of stuff. And now they add value. They've been shown to add value to your home, to the sale of your home. So maybe it's just finding a way to talk about it in financial terms rather than talking about it in sustainable terms. If it can be good for both, then you're going to shift the resistance potentially.
0: I really think you're onto something there. I think if folk were really motivated in the environmental space, then they would have done it already. Mm-hmm. And so it has to make sense from a financial perspective for them. Also, I think we've got next generation, and I have got a 9-year-old daughter and a 6-year-old son.

0: My 9-year-old is so judgmental about vehicles. She'll go around and be like, exhaust pipe, exhaust pipe. And so, her view of solar panels is they're beautiful. Yep. Her view of wind turbines, beautiful.
1: Yeah.
0: And her view of internal combustion engine cars, what is that doing?
1: Yeah.
2: There was an example. There was a Danish island which the Danish government said, hey, you're just, there aren't too many of you here. We're going to put some wind farms out. And they said, oh, we don't want wind farms. They're ugly. They kill birds, whatever the argument was. They said, well, we're going to give them to you. You'll get a share of the income from it. And then we'll take the majority of that electricity and put it onshore. And all of a sudden, they're the biggest advocates because now they're paying their mortgages. They're doing that. And they don't look so bad. They're not noisy.
1: Yeah.
0: That's amazing.
2: It's just shifting perceptions,
1: right? It is, And education as well too, Claire. I mean, you talk about your children, they've grown up with that sustainability understanding, from yourself. So.
0: Oh, no. They teach me.
1: Oh, really?
0: I feel I'm really careful. I don't want to be a fanatic mum, so I'm trying to be as normal as possible with them.
1: Yeah.
0: And no, they are the ones that challenge me.
1: Wow.
0: Tilly came home one time, she's the 9-year-old, and had this glass jar and wanted us to keep all of our waste within this space. I'm like, are you kidding me? Do I have to be the type of mum that cuts crackers from scratch for your lunchboxes and that sort of thing? So no, I would put that down to an incredible education system, some amazing teachers at schools. I have so much admiration for school teachers. Cartoons that have got really cool messaging in them.
1: Yeah.
0: Like even Octonauts, Wild Kratts. I'm really knowledgeable on my kids' cartoon
2: space. Oh, so good. They're both fantastic.
1: Not Teletubbies.
0: No, but my kid...
2: It serves a different purpose.
1: Yeah. Wind farm in the, in the back, isn't there?
0: Right, that's true. There you go. But no, they're getting all of these messages that are really beautiful messages, actually. And I think alongside that, they're also learning a lot more about te ao Māori and those kind of values around whanaunatanga and kaitiakitanga. And these are what matters to them. That's what they get awards for at school at the moment. In my days, it was just like, who's your top of maths? Who's your top of English? And now they're getting values awards. It's just...
1: That's brilliant. That is so cool to hear.
2: Far more rounded.
0: Yeah.
1: Yes. Yeah.
2: Sure. We have to be as humans, right? If we want to be successful, whatever success is to us, you've got to be rounded. You can't just be a one track.
1: Yeah.
2: Unless you're massive, and then maybe you can just be a one thing. I don't know. I don't know how that works. So.
1: Claire, I'm sure, and I know now since talking to you, you've got a few favourite resources, whether that's podcasts, books, what would you recommend to read more in this space?
0: There is an amazing podcast, What Comes After, What Comes Next, which is James Shaw interviewing world-leading thought leaders. He just had access to such incredible people. Vandana Shiva, amazing.
1: Tim's writing that down.
0: Yeah, I highly, highly recommend that podcast. Another one that I like in the climate space is Outrage and Optimism, and that perfectly encapsulates it.
1: Yep.
0: That's the space that we sit in as sustainability leads, as climate activists, is you have to have optimism. You have to keep going. But equally constantly outraged by things. So I feel a lot of solidarity in that. It's not all bad news. They purposely try and bring in good news, and it's hosted by Cristina Figueres, who was UN Framework Convention for Climate lead. And then the odd one is there are times when I just cannot fit any more learning in my brain and actually just don't want any more.
2: You want to take a break.
0: Deep, dark climate stuff. And that's where I go for really odd, trashy things.
1: Brilliant.
0: Of which
1: I've
0: really enjoyed, I think it's called Wild Things, and it's a podcast about Siegfried and Roy.
2: Oh, wow.
0: You know those...
2: The tiger trainers.
0: Yeah, the tiger training German magicians that took over Las Vegas.
2: Did he get killed by one of the tigers?
0: He got attacked by one. Yeah. And it's a fascinating deep dive, and it has nothing to do with sustainability or climate
1: that's brilliant.
0: At all.

0: but just every now and then fantastic. I feel like I need to.
1: And you've got to have those wee escapism.
2: Yeah,
1: for sure. Great.
0: Yeah, because otherwise my chat around the table is too depressing for everybody. So I need these things to
1: balance
0: through
1: out.
0: Credibility,
1: yeah.
0: Right?
1: Exactly. Yeah. Some tiger chat to,
3: so good.
1: To throw in there.
3: You never know when you need to talk about a good mauling.
1: Exactly.
3: You know, just casually drop that in. Yeah, that's
1: right. Claire, so on our Bold Company podcast, we've got a bit of a tradition that we started in season one, and that is a random quick fire question. So are you ready? The one for today, if you could go back to any day in your life, what would it be and why?
0: I love this question so much, and it is so hard to make it quick.
1: It's so, so hard. Difficult. I was thinking about this. Yep.
0: I have two answers.
1: Can I? We'll allow.
0: Okay. One answer is Monday. So today's Wednesday, and I would go back to Monday. Because on Monday, I took the day off work with my husband, and we climbed up Avalanche Peak.
3: Excellent.
0: It was an epic hike.
3: Wow. Great.
0: We went, you know, it's like really, really steep. It's very rewarding. There's literal rock climbing.
1: Sounds like hell. But
0: you're on a little bit. I mean, it's the one where you're really heavy afterwards.
3: Yeah, not during. It's really rewarding. Well, at the time, it's probably really excruciating.
0: Frustrating on your calves and your quads and all of these muscles. Yeah. And there was this... I would like to say cacophony of Kias, but my daughter's corrected me. Apparently it's a chorus of Kias.
3: There we go. Wow.
0: That sort of came upon us making scary hyena noises, and it was fabulous and dramatic.
3: That sounds amazing.
0: And my husband's fitter than I am.
1: Yes.
0: And as you get to the top, there are these poles that mark the track, and I just kept being like, just get to the next pole.
3: Great.
0: And then just get to the, and then we'll have a break. Yeah. And then we'll have a break. And I knew in his bag that he had Whittaker's dark chocolate.
3: Come on.
0: And so that was getting me there.
3: Come on.
0: And then we finally got there and had a break, and I was like, can I have some of the chocolate? And he left it in the car.
1: That is heartbreaking.
0: Were it not his birthday, I might have not been my best self. I held it in. But if I could go back in time, I would put that chocolate in his bag. Why would you leave it in the car?
3: Oh, wow. That's good.
0: Big life regret was actually relatively recently on Monday.
3: Okay.
0: The other answer to this would be, and I'm slightly changing the premise of your question, but I really loved the idea of travelling back in time. But I actually want to go back and meet my grandma. I knew my grandma, and actually she became great grandma to my children, but with my adult brain.
1: Yes.
3: Interesting.
0: Because when I think about her now, she was this staunch matriarch. She was not, this is Lois Waghorn, she was not your cuddly baking grandma that loves everything you do. She was critical and had opinions and scary to my friends' boyfriends and, you know, like, but actually I really love her with my adult brain, and I think back.
3: Bit of starch.
0: She was epic.
3: Great.
0: Like, actually really stylish and fierce and had opinions and all of those things I was ever so slightly afraid of as a child.
1: Definitely.
0: But now as an adult,
1: you've come to appreciate.
0: I would have loved to have spent a day with her at the same age.
1: Yes.
0: Where I could somehow travel back in time, have a day, and we both just, I don't know, I'm 40. We'll say we're 40 together for a day.
3: Cool.
1: Oh my goodness.
3: That's very cool.
1: That's amazing. Mine's kind of similar in the way that I'd love to just go back to, you know, those child birthday parties.
0: Oh, yeah.
1: Where everyone was there, you're getting presents.
3: What age? What's childhood?
1: I would say probably six or seven to me. And, you know, my grandma was there, who's not with us now, my dad, who's also not with us. I just think a moment in time, just a day where, that's just happiness to me. So that's awesome. My one. Yeah. Tim?
3: A little bit similar to Claire. I don't know how quickly I can do this, but I'm going to try really hard. So when I was 21... we started planning when I was 20. Me and my brother went to Nepal, right?
1: Wow.
3: And so I'd been working throughout all my uni and been saving some money and stuff like that. And so the thing was, back in the day, it was analog. So the research we had to do was analog. I'm 45. So

0: It was Lonely Planets from the library.
1: Oh,
0: it was
1: yes,
0: any whatever resources that we could find to read about this place, which we knew about Mount Everest, we knew about Ed Hillary, we knew about all that stuff, but we didn't, I mean, you didn't really know. And I've travelled a lot in my life, but I'd never been somewhere which was, I don't know, a developing country, shall we say, which is kind of ironic in itself. But anyway, I remember, if you look at the map, it's the skinny little country in between, you know, the Tibetan Plateau and India. And then this, you know, on the sides there's some other countries. But it looks a little bit like the South Island tipped on its side.
1: Right.
0: And so in my brain, I'm going, oh, kind of South Island, is that what it's like? But there were no topographical maps that I could find. There was no cross-section that I could find. And I kind of like detail, right?
1: Mm-hmm.
0: As we're flying in from New Delhi, because we had to go there before we went to Kathmandu, we're flying in, and the plane is on an incline. It's not a long flight. I think it was 45 minutes or something. And the plane is on the inclination, right? It doesn't flatten out and then go down.
1: Is that, Tim, one of those, that's a really well-known airport that you, and it's one of, like, the most dangerous?
0: You're thinking about Lukla, I think, which is up closer to the Everest base camp.
1: Oh, Kathmandu, right, yeah.
0: Kathmandu itself, the city,
1: yes,
0: sits in a basin on a plateau, which is around about the same height as Mount Cook.
1: Right.
0: So you're flying up and up and up and up and up and up and up, and then all of a sudden, there are mountains around you. You're still flying up. It's like, and I had this moment in my brain which immediately understood everything about this place, right? Because I couldn't work out how some places were fertile and some places didn't grow anything apart from millet, wheat, and all, and like, because I like detail.
1: Yeah.
0: And all of a sudden, I got it. Mm-hmm. I had this moment where I got it.
1: Yeah.
0: And I just remember feeling free because I just finished all of my uni and the future was ahead of me and I understood this thing that I probably didn't have enough brain space to get around, and I was travelling to this weird place and the buildings were funky.
1: How good.
0: That moment where I'm sitting on the left-hand side of the plane, I can remember exactly the seat I was in.
1: You're with your brother.
0: I was with my brother, We'd just been kidnapped a couple of days ago in Delhi. It's like everything was on the level now, you know? It felt really good.
1: We need to dive into that.
2: That feels like that's a future podcast episode.
1: I know.
2: Surely.
0: But, you know, it was just that moment. And I realised the other day that I haven't had that moment since I was 21.
1: Yeah.
0: So, yeah.
1: That's my goodness.
0: Cool.
1: Oh, that's brilliant. There's some awesome answers. Claire, thank you so much for coming on the podcast and sitting with us. It's been such an inspiring conversation. And,
0: you definitely know what you're talking about. And I think the more conversations that people have, the better, right? Just have the conversation, understand a little bit deeper. I think people are really quick to gloss over what they assume and not look any deeper, potentially. Mm. But I love the way that you sort of balance the environment with commercial outcomes, and that there are things that we can all do tomorrow to work towards a better world for everyone.
2: Oh, thanks for having me.
1: Thank you so much for joining us for Business Canterbury's Bold Company podcast.
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James Bond. He was almost phasing out with new films and aging out of the role, which a lot of them usually do. But I'd also seen Sean Connery, of course, in some VHS copies of James Bond films and some of those double features that I was talking about. And then it went into... and then I kind of, I guess, I tuned out for a wee while during the 90s. I'd kind of got sick of Bond. Pierce Brosnan became Bond for a time. I really didn't care for him too much. And it wasn't really until Daniel Craig stepped into the role in Casino Royale that I thought, wow, they've really switched this up. It looks amazing. The cinematography was just fantastic. The action was fantastic. And Daniel Craig seemed to fit the role of Bond. He made a couple of good films during his time in that role. And then, like the others, he kind of got a little bit old. So we're in a position now where there are probably six actors who are in line to play James Bond once that series starts again in a few years. So that'll be interesting to see. One of the great things about Bond movies, though, that really pulled me in was the opening title sequence. And you had a silhouetted woman, of course, dancing and shooting at Bond in the background. And typically a silhouetted James Bond character as well, on screen, firing his gun, looking cool, posing, maybe skiing, all of that sort of stuff. So you'd have that, and then you'd have a theme song that went with it. And these became very iconic as well. And most major artists have actually done a Bond theme, and it is still something to be really sought after. And in the most recent film, of course, it was Billie Eilish with her song No Time to Die, and I'm going to play that later, actually. But today, as I mentioned, we're going to play... There are always songs from artists that get put forward for James Bond films, but a lot of them get rejected. And so to begin with, here is a song from Blondie that she put together for the film For Your Eyes Only. And this was rejected in favour of Sheena Easton's version, but we're going to play it right now. So this is For Your Eyes Only from Blondie, and you're on The Wonderwall.

0: 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I'd be destroyed.
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4: Yes, you're on the Wonderwall just with Stu today, and it wouldn't be a Stu solo show on Wonderwall without some Radiohead. And that was their track Spectre, which they were approached to write some songs for the film Spectre, and they actually ended up doing two, and both were rejected. One that was actually on an earlier album, and I'm going to play that later, that's Man of War. But they wrote the song Spectre, but it was rejected for being a little bit too melancholy. And they ended up going with Sam Smith's Writing on the Wall. But Radiohead's Spectre is a lot better than that song. And it is probably the most famous rejected theme from a Bond film. And before that, we had Blondie's For Your Eyes Only. So we are going to discuss a few topics today as well. And I guess one of the big things is with Bond is, and a lot of people ask, is James Bond

still relevant today, you know, with, or is he a period character? So does he actually work in 2026 with all the modern surveillance we have now, smartphones, geopolitics, all of that sort of stuff going on? Is he still a character that we can relate to and in some way be a little bit believable in the world that he lives in? And so one of the, well, I guess one of the answers to that is, you know, potentially 2026 doesn't necessarily suit him. When the majority of the Bond films, while they did have a central villain like Blofeld, there was also the Cold War going on. And so a lot of those films, you have the Soviet and the American sort of side of things, and then you have James Bond and the British. And so all of that world was happening, and a lot of espionage, a lot of spying, all of that sort of stuff. So Bond fitted into that. So in 2026, it's a little bit difficult. I mean, they've sent Bond into space before in Moonraker, but who would be the villain? Who would be the main villain? And I think they'll probably continue doing what they did in the last few Daniel Craig films, which is reinventing or rebooting, if you like, some of the major villains. So Blofeld was in those films, who is arguably number one Bond villain. But one suggestion might be actually that they sort of retcon Bond and take him back to the 1950s and 60s and actually set the character and the world there again, to make him as a character fit, which would be kind of interesting. Let's do some more music though. And one band that had their song rejected was the Pet Shop Boys. And so we're going to play this now. This must be the place I waited to leave with the Pet Shop Boys, and You're on the Wonderwall.

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0: I can't believe it. It's a nightmare. It's a nightmare out there. Wonderwall with Han and Stu.
1: Yes, you're on the Wonderwall with just Stu today, and we are discussing James Bond and playing a number of rejected James Bond themes. And that was Lana Del Rey with 24, and that one's a little bit of a cheat. It was never actually commissioned to be put forward for a Bond film, but she wrote that with Bond in mind and I guess hoped to get that into a film, but it didn't quite make it. It's quite a beautiful song, actually, like that, and it you can tell it is very Bond, with those orchestral swells and things like that. And before that, we had the Pet Shop Boys with This Must Be the Place I Waited to Leave, also rejected from Bond films. All right, a few sort of quick-fire questions that we're going to do. First off, who is the most overrated Bond? Which is an interesting question. So I spoke before about how really I grew up during the Roger Moore era, kind of tuned out of the Timothy Dalton era, was excited about Pierce Brosnan finally being Bond, but then was ultimately disappointed and really enjoyed Daniel Craig. We can also throw George Lazenby into that, did one film on Her Majesty's Secret Service. Pretty terrible performance. He wasn't really an actor, and they made him break the fourth wall at the start of that film. So in terms of overrated, I'd say Pierce Brosnan. That's pretty easy. Which Bond film is secretly rubbish? Well, some of them are a little bit of a hard watch. I would say Tomorrow Never Dies, which is a Pierce Brosnan film, but that sort of thing is really subjective. You can watch a classic and one of the top rated Bond films and Goldfinger and think, wow, this is pretty lame. So very subjective. Which supposedly terrible Bond film is actually good? So a little bit of a list of those ones that are ranked pretty lowly, like Moonraker, A View to a Kill, Die Another Day, Quantum of Solace. I would say Quantum of Solace is actually better than a lot of people think. Unfortunately for that film, and it's really the only one that they did this way, it was the middle film in a trilogy. And it sort of follows on from Casino Royale. And they don't necessarily do a good job on it. It's not a great villain, but it's probably...

A deeper story than a lot of people think. So if you haven't seen Quantum of Solace, do check it out and stick with it. Was Roger Moore actually the perfect James Bond? Not necessarily the best actor or the best films, but the best embodiment of what this completely absurd franchise fundamentally is. Yeah, if you watch his films, it's kind of ridiculous in many ways. There's lots of jokes, lots of sort of raised eyebrows and funny looks and that sort of stuff. And he certainly wasn't the perfect James Bond when he got too old for the role. But more of a comedic time and more of a comedic Bond. Timothy Dalton was a very serious Bond, you know, Shakespearean actor and all of that. Sean Connery is the OG, so he's the classic Bond, and he was pretty cool, pretty arrogant too, probably the most arrogant Bond. And Pierce Brosnan, as I said, he was supposed to get that role a lot earlier, but he was working on a TV series called Remington Steele, and he couldn't get out of his contract. And when he did finally get Bond, kind of the mood had changed a little bit in terms of that character. Did make one really good film, Goldeneye, but the rest of them, unwatchable, really. And his character, it's kind of not physical enough, not strong enough in many ways. And Daniel Craig's just great. So, on Daniel Craig, did he actually make one film too many? I would say yes. Started to age out of the role, plus they kind of messed up those films. I spoke about how Casino Royale, Quantum of Solace, and Skyfall were a trilogy of films. And then at the end of Skyfall, there's a new M, spoiler, and he says to Bond, are you ready to get back to work? And you think, cool, they're going to launch into all new fresh stories. The films that follow, they're not going to be linked really at all. And then they linked the two films that followed, and then they killed him off as well. Terrible stuff. So he did stay for one film, two films, too many. Casino Royale, Daniel Craig's best performance. Skyfall's pretty good as well. All right, some more music. So we're going to do, this is from the Ace of Base, and they put forward a track for the film Goldeneye called The Goldeneye, but didn't get accepted, and then they ended up releasing it and calling it The Juvenile. And here it is, you're on The Wonderwall.

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1: And Hannah would murder me as well for playing that. She really hates that. So that was Tomorrow Never Lies from Pulp. And so Jarvis Cocker breathlessly winding it up there. That was ultimately rejected, just a little bit too weird for the Bond producers. And before that, we had Ace of Base with their track The Golden Eye, but it was actually finally released as The Juvenile. All right, now, synonymous with Bond films are Bond women. And the film series, while making superstars out of the actors playing Bond, has also made stars out of some of the women that have been in it. Ultimately, they do mostly get killed within the film, and I'll talk about that in the films, and I'll talk about that shortly. But again, some quick fire questions. So who is actually the best written woman in a Bond film? I would actually say it's Vespa Lynd from Casino Royale. There's a little bit of depth to her character, a lot of mystery, and she, like, to be fair, a lot of the major Bond women in these films, they do give as good as they get, and a lot of them don't put up with a lot of nonsense from James Bond, but they ultimately do fall in love with him. Anyway, Vespa Lynd, played by Eva Green in Casino Royale, has trying to make Bond's relationship more respectable made them less fun. Yes. Next question. Does Bond work without sexual tension? So it has been pretty fundamental to the character for that tension to be there. And can you remove that without changing what Bond is? I think in many ways you can't. So leave it as it is. So should the... big one. Should the term Bond girl be retired, or is it now simply part of the mythology? Simple answer, no, it shouldn't be retired. And why does Bond falling in love almost inevitably mean the woman has to die? And so this is pretty common. Often in the start of a film, he'll be with someone and she kind of double-crosses him, or she gets caught in the crossfire and dies. But major characters as well, like Tracy, who did become Bond's wife in On Her Majesty's Secret Service. Vespa, I was just talking about, she gets killed. And Madeline as well, or nearly gets the treatment repeatedly, but manages to survive. So the danger of getting emotionally close to James Bond is that you could lose your life. But the Bond girls, very important part of the Bond franchise, and I have to say it, a reason a lot of people watch. All right, so here's another Radiohead track, and this one was rejected as well for Spectre, as I spoke about earlier. This is Man of War, and you're on the Wonderwall.

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3: Yeah, Shrine the Wonderwall, just with Stu today. And before that Billie Eilish track, we had another Radiohead song, which was Man of War, which they also put forward for the film Spectre, but ended up being denied with that one. So the Billie Eilish track, No Time to Die, from the film No Time to Die, I actually think it's one of the best Bond theme songs that has been produced, and she's got a perfect voice for it. It's the perfect delivery, and it's just a great track. And yeah, I really like that. And it's way better than the film, actually. But so good work, Billy. Very proud of you. Keep it up. Maybe you'll get another one. Maybe you'll turn into the Shirley Bassey of the next 10, 15 years and do a lot of Bond themes. I think it's pretty good. All right, well, thank you for joining me today. We've been tracking through a little bit of Bond history, a little bit of a few Bond questions, and also a number of tracks that have been rejected from James Bond films over the years. I hope you have a wonderful rest of the weekend and a really good week coming up. It's the last week of term, which is exciting, of course, for us teachers. And I think I know what I'm doing now. I'm going to pop to Penny Lane and maybe get a few Bond films that I don't own. All right, and we'll see you back next week. Hannah should be here if she's not too busy doing something else. All right, Guy Keats.
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0: it's by a girl.
1: Oh, okay.
0: Simple hospital और इधर इस तरफ है
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1: 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So I think the way I describe it is say old netball court.
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1: 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So it's a netball court.
0: It's beside netball court.
1: हाँ तो वहाँ पे so that's where you can go. So that's the other one and there's another one coming up. It's a Canterbury TSI Sangam Mariamman Kovil के तरफ से श्री वेंकटेश पेरुमल पटराची पूजा and this is happening on 26th of September. तो so many things in happening in September already 7:30 PM aap ja sakte ho in Diwali is bar November mein that's why we are having so many events that time and then of course you'll have your own apna bhi ghar pe ab Diwali manaoge ya to fir aapka jo office hai Christmas parties that's be happening to chalo kafi baatein ho gayi and I know Sahil has thought of a song jo hame sunayega so let's hear the song and then we'll get our guests for today उनको हम अंदर 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
0: 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So Nico, just to let you know, we are on air at the moment,
1: uh-huh.
0: Live on air.
1: I get it that much.
0: Yeah, okay, that's great. Welcome on board. So do you celebrate Christmas?
1: My parents love to celebrate Christmas, so I get dragged along with that. So I have to go to all the family gatherings and whatnot.
0: Okay, do you get presents?
1: Yeah, that makes up for it, having to bike over to who knows where.
0: Okay, that's good. And are you kind of, do you have to provide or give presents in return?
1: I give a little bit of something, but usually my dad just likes chocolates and my mom likes the same.
0: Okay, so that is a warm-up. Now, the tougher questions are coming. So what is this Christmas, and then how does Santa Claus comes in between?
1: I don't want to spoil any mysteries.
0: Yeah.

0: We'll ask Sahil because he's better at this kind of tricky questions. So Sahil,
1: Yes.
0: Christmas to me pata hai, like
1: Yeah.
0: the Jesus kind of a birth date, and then people celebrate, they pray. Obviously, we are in Fiji, and hum to like paida hue
1: Yeah.
0: with then loving and learning all these things. But where does this Santa Claus fit in?
1: Santa Claus fits in because actually, initially, what happened is kids are very naughty. So a lot of places they celebrate Christmas, so they actually use that as an excuse. So kids would actually behave well during the year, so they would get something at the end of the year. So I think that was the main concept where it came from, but then it just built on that.
0: Okay, and why does Santa Claus has to come through the chimney? Why can't he just come and knock on the door?
1: See, at that time, because if you see any Christmas photos, any Christmas movies, anything, it's always white Christmas. It's actually a Northern Hemisphere Christmas. So when it's cold and snowing, people hardly leave any doors or windows open for anyone to come in. So I guess that's the only opening left for Santa Claus to climb in.
0: And out of all the places, why does Santa Claus decide to live in the North Pole?
1: It's closer to Northern Hemisphere.
0: Wait, this we're not going to go any further. Just drop it and wonder what the next song is. But now going moving away from Christmas to quickly All Blacks.
1: Ji haan, All Blacks.
0: So three in a row.
1: Three in a row. I think it's actually a... In a way, if you look at it, it's more about building for next World Cup because a lot of players are new.
0: Oh, okay, so you're saying you're not disappointed. You think we should just have fight and hang on?
1: Yes, because like if you look at South African team, it's the same players playing for last what 10 years, like most of them.
0: Hmm.
1: So they have actually built the combination. They know what the other player is going to do or what's going to happen. So like... If you look at this South African team, after the next World Cup, they will become same as All Blacks.
0: So the senior or the...
1: Because the seniors players, they'll leave.
0: Yeah.
1: And new players, they'll come, they'll have to build again. So right now, like South Africa is on top, it will drop.
0: So and what you're basically saying, let's not be too hasty and sack the coach.
1: I think he's doing the same thing what Scott Robinson was doing.
0: Mm.
1: So I don't see a point where they kicked him out.
0: Hmm.
1: So, yeah, I think it's because new players, new coach, and you're actually building towards the World Cup. So if you are actually looking at the World Cup, having World Cup in your mind, I don't think these small games should matter too much. Like, you should just learn from those where you made the mistake, what mistakes you have made, and where you can improve. So it's, I think this series was more building towards the World Cup for next year.
0: Yeah, and I think Jovitao, I think All Blacks, they wanted some answers, so they just wanted to know how it's going to go. So they played kind of different variety of teams, and I think they must have got the answers they were searching for. So they are quite okay, comfortable playing.
1: I think the plus point is they actually played against South Africa.
0: Mm.
1: So actually they...
0: Which is great.
1: Yeah, because like right at the start, you're tackling someone big or someone hard to defeat.
0: Mm.
1: If you're like playing with the Pacific Islander team or
0: exactly.
1: like not so strong team and you're winning, you can't actually build on that because then in your brain it's more you're winning.
0: Yeah, because they played some other teams and they won and then they picked on the bigger boy.
1: Yeah.
0: Yeah, and then they got a beating at the end. But anyway, that is what they wanted. They got the results.
1: Pretty
0: and Nico, so are you All Blacks fan?
2: Go All Blacks.
0: You are All Blacks.
2: I don't watch any of it, but
0: yeah,
2: I like the All Blacks.
0: Okay. But do you want them to win or you are okay? Otherwise,
2: out of any team, I'd want the All Blacks to win, but.
0: Yeah,
2: I don't watch it, so.
0: Oh, okay, you don't really follow, so.
2: No.
0: Yeah, you're not much into politics. You just like you're happy as long as they keep on winning.
2: Yeah,
0: without any.
1: I don't think it's politics at all. It's actually a game. If you look at All Blacks' game.

0: against South Africa, even though they won against all the club teams. But playing in South Africa, there wasn't like much well, they were making silly mistakes. That's what I would say. Mistakes they shouldn't be making.
1: Yeah, exactly. Yeah.
0: So I think that was the problem. But apart from that, players are good. Like they can play.
1: You look at the players, you name them, like they stand out. They're supposed to perform and they were doing their best. I mean, whatever they were supposed to do, and hopefully they do blend together.
0: Yes.
1: Come as a team and create some magic and then make Nico happy. Because after all, All Blacks is his team.
0: Yep.
1: Okay, there you go. So we'll play a song. Chalo, hum ek song sunte hain. And then uske baad mein hamare jo guest hai tayyar hai. And then hum baat karenge Durga Utsav ki.

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1: 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So you can imagine whatever it's like in Bengal. And Akshat, yourself, you are not from Bengal?
3: No, I'm not a Bengali, but I have stayed in Bengal for 7 years and my wife is also Bengali.
1: Oh, okay, that explains.
3: So, uske baad, us wajah se I've got a lot of exposure around it. 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
2: 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So Indian culture को represent करने के लिए there will be classical, there will be semi-classical. 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
1: Wow, that sounds quite exciting. So there you go. आपको भूलना नहीं है. It's a free event on 17th of October. Do mark your calendar and come on time. 11, I think. Did I say 11? I think I said 11. 11 o'clock it starts. So go there and have lots of fun. 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
2: जी, so thank you so much for having us. To all our listeners and even आपको studio में भी 17th of October 11 AM Templeton Community Center में please join us for the Durga Puja Durga Utsav. इस बार नई मूर्ति आने वाली है, बहुत सारे fun events है family and आप सब के लिए and good food. 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
0: That's it. Okay. Yeah, thank you so much. So that was Akshat, Sophia, and Sandeep from Mangaliana Malik.

0: It's 6 o'clock.
1: The following program is a repeat. Some dates and information may no longer be relevant.
2: Welcome to the Christchurch Invitation. Inclusive conversations about identity and belonging. They trace back to some thoughts after the 2019 mosque attacks and the question, what do we know about our neighbours, the people we share this space with? The differences between us are an invitation to know one another. My name is Tony Green, and I'll be your host. Before I introduce today's guest, just a wee bit of backtracking and a reminder of the kind of genesis of these podcasts, how they came to be. It came out of the mosque attacks in March 2019. And some reflections that a group of us were saying were into, and that was, in a sense, when you look at where we had fault lines in the earth that gave us the earthquakes, and we have fault lines in society between people, which we don't look at, we don't analyze enough, we don't put the same degree of expertise and financial support and inquiry into. But the question, in a sense, that came from that is, who are the people we live amongst? Who are our neighbours? What are the strengths of this place? What's the sense of belonging? So you can apply the same thing to society, to community. What is this place of Christchurch and Otautahi Christchurch, Crater Christchurch? Who are its people? What are the mechanisms, the conversations that go on in this place to make us as good as we can be? So, today's guest is Gary Moore. Gary was mayor of Christchurch for three terms, from 1998 to 2007. Since I'll kick off with a question, how did that happen? How did you come to be mayor of Christchurch?
3: Well, it certainly wasn't on my list of duties. I was a behind-the-scenes political activist, you know, in community, and in I had a job in community economic development at a time when neoliberalism was being introduced to New Zealand and the world, and I

0: ran out of excuses of why I shouldn't be standing for the city council. So I stood for two terms as the councillor for Shirley. And in my second term, Vicky Buck, who had been mayor, announced that she would she'd be standing down. And I thought, I wonder who'll take her place. And then I started getting approached by people from left and right, actually, asking me, would I stand? And some of the names that were coming up, I thought, my goodness, I could do it better than them. And so that's how I accidentally ended up mayor of Christchurch. If Vicky had stayed as mayor, I would have stayed happily as a councillor.
1: There's a bunch of interesting stuff there already. One is, you said you were approached by people left and right, because we'll come back to that, because that's a big issue now, is just division. And there are plenty of things that have come up in conversations that you and I have had about talking across perceived divides. But I'll probably come back to that. You said at the time when neoliberalism was coming in, and I'm reminded of another thing that has come up between us, a book by George Monbiot, where he opens by saying, imagine being somebody who lived in the, who grew up and lived all their life in the Soviet Union, but they'd never heard of communism. And he offers that as the analogy, that people now growing up and living in the world as we have might have never heard of neoliberalism, which is big questions about what we are taking for granted in terms of the way that society is and the way that communities are.
0: Yes, it's an economic force that came originally, I think, out of Germany, and there were a couple of economists who actually went to America, and they sort of established themselves in Chicago, in the Chicago School of Economics. The guys that came up with the idea were...
1: Hayek?
0: Yes, but they were dry. You know, they were not communicators. Whereas at the Chicago School of Economics, they had a guy, a professor there, who picked it up and was a great communicator. And what people who have, like my age, I'm 75, we grew up in a society where there were collective approaches to things. Neoliberalism just basically dragged everything into a contract culture. So most of the people listening will know they have a contract for work, or they have a contract for their business or whatever. And the old-fashioned handshake, the old-fashioned this is my word, I'll keep it, is what I grew up with. And so I was actively involved with the Labor Party, and it brought in the neoliberal economics under Roger Douglas. And I, at the same time, was working with community economic development, of working with the freezing workers who were laid off, with the railway workers that were laid off, the terrible unemployment. For a lot of cultures that were collective, like the Maori community, it was just devastating. And so some people left the Labor Party. I decided to stay. I left it later. But I decided to stay and fight, and I still fight against neoliberalism. I think for anybody who wants to find out the essence behind it, the George Monbiot book is the best book I've read on it. But
1: it's called The Hidden Doctrine, I think. Yes,
0: exactly. And it seeped into the essence of our society. So, for instance, we've got the issue these days where community agencies are struggling. And in the past, see, when I worked in internal affairs and then the Department of Labor, we had projects that worked with the communities

that were struggling. It's getting harder and harder and harder to get that money now. The government is obsessed with debt, is obsessed with economic mores that comes from neoliberalism, and in fact is not investing in its community. There was a very good example on the radio.